0: Because I gotta have faith. Ooh, I gotta have faith. Because I gotta have faith, faith, faith. I gotta have faith, faith, faith.
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1: 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It will be. It's going to be hitting theaters November 4th, but it's the concert film, and it's been expertly restored and remastered. Basically, it's going to feel like it's 1988 and 2026. 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
0: 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Two in a row from the biggest names in music at the start of every hour.
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Heads up, not necessarily ideal. I'll explain why next.

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Have you heard this? Can you confirm if it's true? Are you Gen Z? 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
1: So the 777 rule is the latest relationship trend making the rounds. 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

0: 100.3 The River, Huntsville's greatest hits. So here's another thing that's making us feel old. Apparently, when we say the term Google it, yeah, that's not a thing anymore. Gen Z and Gen Alpha are more likely to say search it up instead. 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Older generations went straight to Google. Today's kids might be using ChatGPT, TikTok, and more.
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Huntsville's greatest hits, 100.3 The River. Just another reason to turn us up. What's going on? It's Michelle Fay, and they found that music actually lowers your likelihood of dementia. You're welcome. Let's talk.

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1: Hi, it's Christina. You know, I thought this was interesting, and maybe Prince had it right. Purple is the way to go. There is a new purple fabric that can actually help you beat the heat, according to scientists. They come up with a high-tech fabric that helps you stay about 6 degrees cooler when exposed to direct sunlight. It's really just bright, intense shade of purple that allows heat from the fabric to escape into the atmosphere towards outer space. I don't know if it's hitting the shelves. It sounds expensive to me.
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1: Hey, I just want to shout out everyone working this Labor Day weekend. 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

0: Oh, to me.
1: .3 The River. So it looks like pumpkin spice is slowly fading away. Now, not specifically the lattes, because the sales of those at Starbucks have been doing pretty good. But everything else, like the spam.

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1: So we've all heard sleeping in on the weekend probably is not the best for your internal clock. But now new researchers say, as long as it's not over 90 minutes of sleeping in, it's no harm, no foul. It's all right.

100.3 The River. And here's the good news. Tom Cruise is actually working on Top Gun 3. He's writing the script right now, and it'll soon be in production. Glad we don't have to wait another 30 years.

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Hi, it's Christina. Listen, we've got some great music coming up. Fine Young Cannibals on the way, Journey with Lights, and Phil Collins, Take Me Home, minutes away.

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This is 100.3 The River. If you've been waiting to travel for Labor Day weekend, it might be a great time to do it before 2 p.m. today and then before 2 p.m. Monday. 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
0: 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Alanis Morissette coming up. Let's do Wham and Foreigner next after Boston.

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1: I mean, one thing's for sure, over this Labor Day weekend, we can say it was a hot summer. And thanks to high temps in Europe and Spain, the hand fan is making a comeback. You know, like the Spanish holding a hand fan. Fits in your purse. You open it up at the flick of the wrist. Cool off during the heat wave. I need to get

Huntsville's greatest hits, 100.3 The River. Have you ever had a DIY project go absolutely wrong? What was it? 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

0: 100.3 The River, Huntsville's greatest hits. It's all about home gating. Have you heard about that? No, of course, tailgating is fun. It is. But then you got all the cleanup and, you know, you don't have the flexibility. Once you pack everything up, that's what it is. All right. You have more options to cook when you're at home and simply a wider variety of food options in general. We love home gating. How about you?
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1: I want to say thanks to everybody, all the ladies who joined me the other night on Facebook Live. Next week when we do Girl Talk Tuesday, it's going to be on Instagram Live. So just a little bit different. Follow us on Instagram as well, and we'll do that. And I just wanted to say, when I'm doing that with you online and it's live, I'm sorry if I repeat myself. You know, I want it to be beneficial for you, and so sometimes I repeat myself, and I know I do it.
2: Do you really?
1: I think so. It don't have you guys. It's not the three of us. It's just me and everybody who's online. And it's very fun and interactive. The other night we did top things to thrift, what experts recommend you thrift when you roll in. But I also shared the top things I thrift, and we went into my closet, you know, a couple of times. Wow. Yeah, went into the closet. I showed all kinds of stuff.
2: So, you showed the purses? Did you show the...
1: I showed a handbag or two. Blouses? Mainly the number one thing that I thrift, and you know, maybe you don't know this, because I usually do it by myself or with girlfriends only, jeans. I will go straight to the blue jeans rack.
2: I didn't know that.
1: They're very, it's a good purchase. A really good pair of jeans can last you forever. You can dress it up or down, and brand new, they can be very expensive. I mean, I have a really couple of good pair of jeans that I paid like $8 for, and I am so proud of those and happy about those. But so a lot of this rolled in. And by the way, I did repeat this during the Facebook Live the other night, but the top things that experts say you're supposed to go for when you're thrifting is, number one is like decor, home decor. You know, look at art and look at statues and vases and things like that, because you can really decorate on a budget when thrifting.
3: Yeah, and that's why you'll find the Van Goghs and stuff.
1: Yeah. The second thing being...
2: The signing of the Declaration.
3: Yeah.
1: The second thing being classic apparel. And for me, that's jeans. You know, whatever that is for you. Maybe you're a blazer girl, or, you know, maybe you love belts, whatever. Classic apparel is a good thing that you can save on. And then the other thing being anything that's hobby-based. You know, for Murphy, that would be electronics or something like that. And that's exactly where you would go if you thrifted. That's where I'd find him.
2: You would probably have a tough time finding current electronics, though, I would think.
1: Yeah, you do.
2: I mean, I haven't.
1: Yeah, you do.
2: You know, what I will say, though, is, you know, many thrift shops, like a Goodwill, even if they're not going to resell it, that's the place to recycle your electronics.
1: True.
2: Because they will take it, and it's not going to go in a landfill somewhere.
1: Yeah. Sonia said this during our Facebook Live. I'm a decor person. Love to change things up a lot. And I learned that I learned to thrift while being a stay-at-home mom with three kids, and I still do it. Yay, Sonia. So keep it coming. We love having you.
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1: Bet you didn't know that Murphy tried his hand at being a stand-up comedian again.
2: Oh, wow.
1: So he
0: did
1: had,
0: I win?
1: You had your neck ablation the other day.
0: Yeah.
1: Where you get knocked out, you get whatever injected to calm the nerves of the pain. And on the way home, he is just one funny line after another. Because now you know you're funny and you're trying to make me laugh. I know you are. You even said, you'll say something and you'll cut your eyes over at me to see if it landed.
0: So I wasn't intentionally. Now, there were some things that I just found naturally funny.
1: Oh, yeah.
0: And one of them are, you know, they send you away with instructions on what to do for the next 24 hours. And I found one of the lines a little contradictory in there.
1: Yeah.
0: I thought it was odd, you know, the section about call 911 if these things happen.
2: Yeah.
0: And one of them is if you experience paralysis. Well, how am I supposed to call 911 if so I'm experiencing paralysis?
1: Yeah. So you that's what I mean? He's saying at the top of his lungs on the way to get some food.
0: Yeah.
2: Is that your opening joke for your stand-up or two?
0: I guess it will be.
1: Actually, the opening, we weren't even out of the parking lot yet, and you pulled out the sheet, your instructions, and you were like... you started reading them to me.
3: Yes.
1: And you were like, it says, make sure that you arrange for someone to drive you home after this procedure. And you're like, huh, told me this a little late.
0: Yeah.
1: What if I tried to drive home? Because you also spent a long time on the way, you know, in the elevator with the girl. I drive to pick you up and she brings you, you know, out. And
0: she's nice.
1: Her
0: I like
1: usual,
0: it.
1: I look and she's standing there nodding and you're talking her ear off.
0: Yeah.
1: And I'm like, he's trying these jokes out on her.
0: Yeah.
1: Cause you are so like, you're tense on the way in, you know, before we get there, we're tense. We were running late, but you're a completely different person after all the good drugs or whatever.
0: Yeah.
1: So the first thing you're like, you said that about, you know, having somebody drive you home. And then we're pulling out, and I'm like, it's time to get something to eat because you did have to fast, which he thought he fasted for 29 hours. I'm like, no.
0: I had the math wrong. So I said, Jody, I haven't eaten in 29 hours. She said, that's not true.
1: No, you ate last night. You ate 24 hours ago. It's okay.
0: Yeah.
1: But anyway.
0: It had actually only been 17 hours.
1: I'm like, do you still want to go to the same place? You want to drive through? And he goes, and you go, yeah, let's go see a man about a chicken sandwich. But you're always cutting your eyes over at me to make sure it lands. So I was thinking maybe Sam could drive you home next time if you want to try the jokes out on him.
4: Oh, this one? Yeah. Your brain never deleted it.
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1: Sam, it's been really hard for me not to over-ask about how Lucy's doing, how she's doing in her crate while you're gone during the day.
0: Sam's new dog.
1: Rescue dog.
2: She was fine when I got home and she got out the crate and like she'd never seen me before.
1: Yes.
2: I have learned a couple things about her, and one of them I'm just totally thrilled about because my old dog Gus would never do this.
1: Yeah.
2: I threw a tennis ball to test her.
1: Oh.
2: And she went after it.
1: Oh, she brought

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2: I really do love hearing from you on Messenger, Instagram, YouTube, TikTok, all the places you leave messages, and some of these Messenger messages coming in about what you like to thrift. Once you've thrifted something and you have some, you've had a success with something cool, you're always looking for that, right?
3: Once you've tasted success.
2: Right. The first time I bought a designer pair of jeans for like $8, I was hooked. So anyway,
0: it's a dopamine hit, isn't it?
2: It is, and saving money is just ingrained in me from my grandmother and my family growing up. Every time we went shopping, it was like, watch those price tags. So now you do that when you thrift. Anita said, I bought a Robert Rucker painting for $10 at Goodwill. I knew what it was the minute I saw it. And glad they didn't know, LOL. an American artist, a painter.
0: Art is a very specialized thing. I don't know that I would recognize the good art like that walking in.
2: Right.
0: And I'm sure you can get a find.
2: Mm-hmm. I mean, I don't think I recognize good art either. But I know what I like within 1 second. Right. If I like it, it's going up. I don't care.
0: Yeah.
2: Right. Rebecca said, my dad taught me to thrift. One of my favorite memories with him. I can't say what I thrift for, but if I want or need something, I thrift first. And if I find something interesting, great. And I love shopping sales and clearance as well. Rebecca, I do that too. I've been known to walk in a store, a retail store. Hi, how you doing? Are you looking for anything? No, thank you. Straight to clearance.
3: Yep.
0: Mm-hmm. Yep.
2: I do it. Lisa said, I love to thrift clothes, but I always know brand names to look for. So I want to see Jones of New York, Talbot's, J. Crew brand names. Those are the one I look for and then see if the color looks good on me. And I love thrift stores that are color coordinated. Yes.
3: Oh, that is so helpful.
0: What do you mean by color coordinated?
2: Sam, I don't know
0: what
2: that means. Would you like to explain it?
3: That they like all the reds, and then they have all the greens, and then all the everything. They don't just have a mishmash of shirts.
2: It's not just small, medium, large.
3: Yeah,
2: it's color. Like my closet at home, I work really hard to keep it. Creams are here, grays are here, blues.
0: Okay.
2: It's so if you're looking for a red shirt, you know where to go.
3: Same way I keep my closet.
2: Is it? It's fantastic. Murphy doesn't keep his closet that way, but it's okay. No judgment.
0: I keep it by shirt style, not by color.
2: Correct. All right. Keep it coming. Jump in anytime. Also, 877-310-4MSJ.
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1: Morning pick-me-up time. Wouldn't you like to know what the attitude is and one of the keys to longevity is from the world's oldest living person, according to the World Book of Records? Her name is Ethel. She's 117. She turned 117 in August. So just a couple weeks ago, she had her.
0: Incredible.
1: She was born in 1909.
0: Cool.
1: She, in the United Kingdom, when the great-great-grandfather of the current King Charles was on the throne. And 2 weeks ago, when she turned 117, King Charles visited her and, you know, congratulations on being the youngest, I mean, the oldest living person. And so she got to meet the king.
0: That's cool. But only took 117 years.
1: But one of the things that she says that's a key to her longevity. Now, sometimes when you ask people in their 100s, and they'll say something like, well, I drink a Coke every day or whatever.
0: A shot of whiskey.
2: Yeah.
1: Right. She says one of the keys to hers is being non-confrontational. She has a non-confrontational attitude, and she does not like to argue, so she doesn't engage in arguments. Okay. Although she says she rarely compromises too.
0: That's cute.
1: I'm thinking she just walks away from the discussion and does what she wants.
2: Yeah.
1: anyway, so she's had a lot of firsts in her last years of life. She got to meet the king. She petted a llama for the first time the other day.
0: Yeah.
1: She celebrated with family and friends recently. She has outlived her husband by 50 years. He died 50 years ago. Murphy, she didn't remarry. Yeah. You like that story? She actually outlived her two daughters, which is so sad. You know, she has been through some pain, but she does have 3 grandchildren and 5 great-grandchildren. She used to love to travel when she was younger. She was a nanny for a British family living in India for many years. Anyway, she is the oldest person alive because also earlier this year, a nun who was 116 passed away. So now she's the oldest person living, according to Guinness World Records.
0: Incredible.
1: Anyway, her name is Ethel, and the key is being non-confrontational.
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1: Today's a special day. Let's just kick it off with this. What? Happy birthday, Sam.
2: Hey, thank
1: happy
2: you.
1: Birthday. Guess who brought you something?
2: Oh, all right.
1: Is it a cat? Is it a dog toy?
2: Is it something from Bucky's?
1: It is not something from Bucky's.
0: I guess we've done that a little too much for you, haven't we,
1: Are
0: Sam?
1: You ready?
0: But whoever wants to turn down a gift from Bucky's, yeah. Nobody. But that's not what it is.
1: Come on.
2: All right, I'm getting there.
1: I didn't wrap it for a reason, so you can just, it's just a bag, so you can just dig right in.
2: Oh, all right.
0: It's Jody's Christmas mix
2: awesome.
0: Early.
2: Yeah.
1: Snack mix. Yeah. I mean, I think that's not just Christmas. I know I make it mostly at Christmas, but that's snack mix.
2: And you know, what I'm noticing too is this awesome container.
1: What's wrong with that?
2: Because I can use this again.
1: Yes, you can.
2: This is a great container.
1: It is a great container. Just a container from Walmart. Here's what's up, though. The basic snack mix recipe is this. Peanuts.
2: Yeah, I see them.
1: M&M's. Peanut M&M's. Raisins. And chocolate chips. Those are the five things.
0: Right.
1: And it's the best snack mix ever. It's the perfect blend of salty and sweet when you mix it all, you know, portions evenly. You just mix it.
0: And not low carb. FYI.
1: Oh, not at all, but hard to stop eating. It's been a while since you've had it, right?
2: Since Christmas.
1: Oh, really? Oh, okay. So,
2: yeah, because I never make it. I always just.
1: So
2: is it, and I know I've asked you this before, but I never remember, equal amounts?
1: Equal amounts. Okay. I eyeball it. You could measure it, but I always eyeball it. But I will say this. I'm standing in the store in front of the chocolate chips, and I always buy semi-sweet chips. And they were out of semi-sweet chips. The only ones they had were the tiny little mini ones. And I'm thinking, I'm not putting mini chips in a mix that you're supposed to grab, like a hunk full. You know, you can you can eat that while watching football this weekend.
2: Mm-hmm.
1: So I had to substitute. There is a substitute. The chips, you see they look kind of fat?
2: Oh, yeah.
1: The chocolate chips are dark chocolate chips.
2: Oh, man, they taste good.
1: And so Murphy was my sampler. He already...
0: Yeah, I did.
1: He didn't stick his...
0: I can't control myself around that stuff, which is why we don't keep it in the house.
1: He didn't stick his fingers in your snack mix.
0: No, I didn't. No. Although I almost did. It was tempting.
1: I mix it all up in a bowl.
2: Yeah.
1: So there's a little bowl at home. He got your leftovers or whatever.
2: Man,
1: so.
2: These chips are great.
1: So yeah, straight up,
2: the
1: great substitute is dark chocolate chips in our mix.
2: What
1: I'm going to
2: shout
1: that
2: it?
1: Out.
0: Nestle Toulouse.
1: Yeah, something like that.
0: As Phoebe Buffay says.
1: Anyway, happy birthday, Sam,
2: Thank you. The
1: one who brings us so much laughter. Catch up with us anything you might have missed on the Weekend Show podcast, like the top three things to thrift and Sam in love with a new lady in his life.
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1: 877-310-4MSJ. Anytime you'd like to jump into the conversation, you can call or text that number.
0: Yeah. What's going on, Katie?
2: I was just calling about a jury duty experience.
1: Oh, yeah. Tell. Do tell.
2: Okay. So I have always wanted to be selected for jury duty, and I finally got selected last summer. Like, so excited. Like, yeah. I wanted to be picked so badly.
1: Yeah, yeah.
2: And I ended up getting picked. Mm-hmm. And so I go, I report on the day of the trial, and I sit through the entire trial, and it was awful, like the worst kind of trial you could imagine. It was awful.
1: Okay. Yeah.
2: And then the judge starts giving us our jury instructions to go and deliberate, and I'm thinking, oh, I'm going to nominate myself to be the foreman or whatever it's called. And as soon as he gets done giving the instructions, he calls my name and the person sitting next to me and says, y'all were actually selected as alternate for this case. Mm-hmm. So your service is complete.
0: Oh, what?
2: And it was like the biggest punch in the gut. I was like, what?
1: Yeah.
2: So they like escorted us out, but he said we could stay if we wanted to. And I was invested at that point. So I wanted to stay.
1: Right.
2: And one of the like bailiffs got on and was like, we have one that wants to stay.
1: They probably found that unusual.
3: Yeah.
2: And so I stayed. But it was such a punch in the gut. Like, I was so invested at that point.
1: I know.
2: That was just my one jerk. But did you know that you can, like, go and sign up and get the court dockets, and you can just go sit in trials?
0: No.
1: I've heard that. I mean,
2: that's going to be like a new hobby of mine.
1: Oh, you should then. It does. Your interest is your interest.
2: Yeah.
1: You should.
2: So anyways, random story.
0: That's so awesome, Katie. I appreciate that. No, it's, and Katie called because, you know, I got the jury notice. Well, the card, the information seeking card, doesn't mean I'm going to jury duty necessarily.
1: Mm-hmm. Doesn't mean you'll get picked, Murphy.
0: No.
1: But if you did get picked, you would be the foreman for sure.
0: I hope I'm not an alternate.
3: If you become an alternate, will you stick around when they dismiss you?
0: I mean, probably. I'm assuming they don't compensate you. That would mean that the two of y'all would
1: time
0: be doing
1: money,
0: a show
1: Sam.
0: By yourselves.
1: Yeah.
0: So, no.
1: Thank you for that.
4: 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The countdown. 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

0: 100.3 The River, Huntsville's greatest hits with Murphy, Sam, and Jody.
1: Sam, that birthday gift I gave you yesterday, the snack mix.
2: Yeah, the Christmas snack mix.
1: Don't call it that.
2: It's the overall snack mix.
0: That's what Jody usually does for Christmas. Mm-hmm. Yeah, but yeah.
1: Okay, so when you have a signature gift, food gift that you give, even if you only do it once a year, it's a great thing to have in your back pocket because honestly, I didn't know what to get you for your birthday and I almost bought you packing cubes. But then I thought, packing cubes are just a suggestion. We think you'd love them. You're resistant, but it's also personal.
0: I do predict if Sam Etherick gets packing cubes and gets them. Because Sam is a gadget type and it works. Once you see and it makes life so much easier when you travel.
1: It looks so neat. Your suitcase looks so neat.
0: You don't lose. Well, it's not that. You just don't lose your stuff, you know?
1: But the reason I didn't get them is because that's a personal. You need to get the kind you want, the look you want when you finally do go there.
2: You know what kind I want?
1: Nothing. Anyway, I bring it up because I was trying to think of what to get you, and I thought, well, I either make him pumpkin bread or I can make him the mix. Your horses. Yeah. But it's a really good idea to have a signature gift like that, not only because when you don't know what to give, you can always give something you know people like. Mm-hmm. You kind of become known for it, and you end up having stories with people. Murphy, do you remember that I used to make the mix for your parents?
0: I do.
1: Okay? Yeah. And it was always at Christmas, and I would put it in a pretty like canister, sometimes with Christmas decor on it, and I would give it to them. And when we would see them in the early part of the year after the new year, we would walk into the house and your mom would hand me the empty container and go, fill this anytime you want.
0: Yeah.
1: And that made me, it was so funny.
0: It was sweet.
2: That's the trick, huh? Okay.
1: Maybe. And then my grandfather, Papa, the preacher, you know, when I would make mix for him, and then I would go to his house again a week later, I would see that he had eaten all the chocolate, but none of the peanuts. Mm. He just was selective about eating it. Anyway, it's a signature gift to have.
0: You should have given him a jar of M&Ms.
1: I know.
2: Is this where you're going to give me the pumpkin bread now?
1: No, your birthday's over.
0: No, I think what she's going to do is give you a mix and a packing cube next time.
1: By the way, get the method and the recipe for the mix at murphysamandjody.com.
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1: You know how you'll be saying something and then it'll be in your feed because your device is listening.
0: Yes.
1: So last week on Friday when we were talking to my friend Angelia, who had a standing appointment at the nail salon with Dolly Parton, and, you know, told us what she gets, which is acrylic, and what color, always pink or red. Like, thanks for that. That was so cool to know that. After that, we were talking about Carl, her husband, Carl Dean. And I had said that I was always so interested in how they made that work. They definitely were opposites. You know, he was a very private person and did not want to be in the spotlight, and he never was.
0: And she always talked about him in interviews and in concert. So when Jody wasn't able to go to this concert with me and Taylor and Phoebe, you know, Dolly actually talked about Carl several times.
1: Of course.
0: So you know that they were tight. You just never knew anything about it.
1: Sounds like they were best friends. But I thought, man, that's the story I want to know. Like, what was that like for him to be married to Dolly Parton, who was in the spotlight all the time, and he never was? And as soon as we said that, I started getting all weekend, Murphy, I got all these interviews rolling into my feed where Dolly would talk about Carl and what he was really like. And so one of them goes way back, and of course it's Barbara Walters pushing her hard about it.
2: You don't see him very much. You're on the road most of the time. You've said, I know that this marriage will always last. This man gives me everything I need. How do you know?
3: Well, I need freedom. The man gives me freedom.
2: So why get married?
3: Why not?
2: Why? I mean, what you want most is freedom, why have a husband tucked away someplace to see 6 weeks a year?
3: But he has the same freedom. See, the thing of it is, you don't find a person that you can be happy with and that can accept you the way you are and can share the things and to plan for the future and to enjoy your home. We have our foundation, we have our roots, we have all the things that everybody's looking for, and that's happiness in a marriage.
1: The reason I bring that up and play that for you is that every interview that I watched over the weekend, that's just one of them, she mentioned freedom. They gave each other personal freedom to be who you are, which is why it worked. And they always came back to each other. You know, so yeah, they were apart a lot, but it worked for them because she never felt pressure from him and he never felt pressure from her to be somebody else.
0: That's the opposite of codependency, right?
1: Again, something so healthy, straight from the mouth of Dolly. Catch up with us. Anything you might have missed on the Weekend Show podcast, like the top three things to thrift and Sam in love with a new lady in his life.
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5: 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Looking for Auburn football? Let's move down the hall to 106.1 WTAK. Auburn football lives on WTAK this fall. 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

0: 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It's Murphy, Sam, and Jody on 100.3 The River, Huntsville's greatest hits.
1: Biggest mistakes that families make, people make in national parks. But this is not just some list conjured up. This is information from park rangers who've seen these mistakes over and over again. We've all heard stories lately, you know, whether it's weather or something that no one's
0: tragic
1: fault.
0: Stuff.
1: But scary, scary stuff. Yeah. You have to realize, and nothing makes you realize it more until you go into a national park and you realize, oh, there's not a McDonald's on the corner here. I am in the middle of the wilderness.
2: I'm in the wild.
1: Which is what makes it so beautiful and special and rightly so protected.
0: Yep.
1: But so the biggest mistakes, and we'll get to the getting too close to wildlife because, of course, that's on the list, but it's not the first thing. Murphy, you'll love the first thing. Not checking current conditions, not knowing about the weather, not knowing about the changes or what the forecast is.
0: Right.
1: Like, you know, different levels of elevation and different, not wearing the right clothing and not knowing, hey, it's going to rain or there's a storm on the horizon or it's going to be 110 at this peak or place. Not being ready for that has gotten more people in trouble.
0: And if you're not used to doing it in the first place, if your time is in the city, like you're saying, with everything you need on the corner, it's not second nature to know that.
1: Which ones? And, I mean, who of us are used ready for that?
0: Yeah. And the other thing about going into a national park, which, you know, this is, and I know that you think it's funny that I did this, but it's the reason I got a Starlink, a little portable Starlink, is because you go into a national park, at some point you won't have cell service depending on how deep you're in. So you need the equipment to make sure that you can actually stay connected to the outside world to get that information.
1: Relying on cell service is one of the things on the list. Just mistake that's made thinking you're going to have that. Like, well, I'll call you when I'm ready to come out. Or no, you won't.
0: Right.
1: You won't. Not planning ahead in regards to like packing extra food or water, even if you're only planning to be there for the day, just in case. What if something happens and you twist your ankle and you can't get out quick enough or something like that, and you don't have enough water? You haven't planned ahead. So pack more than, you know, you think you might need.
0: Yeah.
1: Not telling someone where you're going.
0: Oh, yeah. Yeah.
1: Somebody needs to know. You know, a lot of people who love being in the national park and being in nature do like to do it solo. That's why you hear about
0: they go hiking. Yeah.
1: And that's understandable. But somebody needs to know, not only that you're going in, but where are you planning? What trail? Right. What part of the park?
2: How long? All that stuff.
1: There's more. We're going to get to it later for you. And we'd love to hear your experiences too. So join us anytime. 877-310-4MSG.
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2: Love to hear from you there. Send us messages, all of that. You can email also at murphysamandjody.com, which Carly has done. I'm going to read this, guys. Hello. I've been noticing a trend that maybe Murphy and Sam don't notice. But you can tell that Jody notices. And I promise women are noticing this trend too.
3: What?
2: Whenever Jody starts telling a story or answering a question, Murphy often talks over her / interrupts and gets Sam to join in. It's frustrating to hear because I'm interested in what Jody has to say as well. I don't need two dudes talking over her and laughing. This is when she sent this in the other day. She started talking about when she saw her old high school again and Murphy completely blew over her, getting Sam to join in until she couldn't talk at all. Murphy, that's your wife. Don't be that way. It's painful to listen to. That's from Carly. I had to read this because, Carly, that's so sweet of you to say that. We do it to each other. Three people together doing this every day, we do it to each other.
3: Well, I don't remember that one either because we usually do pick and poke fun at each other just to have fun. So I don't know if that's what that was. Well, I don't remember the conversation.
2: I do remember the conversation. We were talking about going back to high school, and I was going to say that I felt awkward when I went back. Mm-hmm. Not long, like a year after you graduate from high school, and you kind of go back and you want to see it. It wasn't long till I realized, oh, this is an awkward situation. But I think you were just excited about what you were saying. I mean, it happens.
4: Can I talk now? Yeah. And to think about it, too, there's three of us. Just like if you were at work around the water cooler or the coffee pot and three of you start talking, somebody's going to interrupt the other person.
2: Yeah, happen a lot.
4: Yeah.
2: In fact, Carly, it's interesting that you would write that about Murphy and Sam because honestly, I think the biggest one that stands out is that I talk too much and don't let you guys talk. We hear that too a lot. And that's because...
3: Because you are the anchor of the show.
2: Right. But it's just the way that it is. If you did this every day with two other people, you would see. I know that you guys never mean to step on me, and I never mean to step on you. So I wanted to just address that because Carly said that.
3: Yeah, thank you, Carly, though. I mean, we appreciate hearing that because, we want your day with us to be a pleasant experience.
2: Correct. Yep. So thank you. Keep listening, and you can always take us along on the podcast. Just search Murphy, Sam, and Jody anywhere you listen to podcasts.
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0: 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It's Murphy, Sam, and Jody.
1: All right, more mistakes that you don't want to make when you go into a national park. Not that anyone who gets in trouble in a national park has made a mistake. You're a human being and you're in a wild situation.
2: Mm-hmm.
1: But we touched on the fact that know the weather, know the current conditions. And Murphy, you nailed it. Don't rely on cell service. You will lose cell service. Guaranteed.
0: Yeah. And if you can do a backup, great. Look, there are a lot of alternatives that you can even do sort of a pay-as-you-go thing so that you have satellite access, something.
1: Yeah.
0: If you're going to be gone for a while.
1: Murphy's the good tech person to have in the middle of nowhere. Okay, so this information, though, comes to us from park rangers with a lot of experience. And one of the mistakes that people make, dressing inappropriately. It doesn't mean
0: Wait. Dressing inappropriately. You mean not dressing properly?
1: Meaning changing temperatures. What if you get wet? You know, you need to have layers. And so let me break this down. 10 essentials recommended by the National Park Service. You will see this on all park websites. The 10 essentials you need to go into a park with. Know that you need to have navigation. You need to have thought about that.
2: Mm-hmm.
1: Sun protection. Mm. Extra clothing. First aid, light, flashlights, whatever, fire. You need to have the ability for fire. Repair tools, you know, your little Swiss Army knives would be good, stuff like that. Extra food, extra water, and the final one being shelter, a tent, especially if you're going to spend significant time there or spend a night.
0: Yeah,
1: those are essentials
0: that
1: they recommend you bring into a national park.
0: You know, the weather one, I remember when we went to Klingman's Dome in the Smokies.
1: Mm-hmm.
0: I think we knew that it was going to be cooler when we went up there.
1: But we were like freezing.
0: But we just, but we were dressed for, you know, 90 degrees, which is what it was in the park. And it was 55 up there.
2: Oh, wow.
0: And so,
1: it's crazy. It's
0: weird to drive up and then, it's very exhilarating.
1: Yeah,
0: different.
1: If you've been stuck there, it wouldn't have been exhilarating.
0: No,
1: we were not ready for it at all. A couple of other mistakes that families and people make, and you knew I was going to getting too close to wildlife.
2: Yeah.
1: It's 25 yards or the length of two buses for most wildlife. And then for, they say 100 yards, you know, for predators like cougars and bears, you want to stay as far as you can from them. As far as you can. Do not go seeking them out. And then another thing is just going too far. You're having a great hike. It's beautiful. Don't go further than you had planned, because that's how also people can get in trouble.
0: Yeah.
1: Scary.
0: I guess, you know, remember, if you go, you know, go in one direction, you have that same distance to travel to go back to where you came from in the first place. Yeah.
1: Catch up with us. Anything you might have missed on the Weekend Show podcast, like the top three things to thrift and Sam in love with a new lady in his life.
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2: 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Shut up!

home of Murphy, Sam, and Jody. This is 100.3 The River. And just how long does Bon Jovi plan on touring? Well, he did an interview. He said he plans on being out there until his 80s or 90s. And as a fan, I love the sound of that. As long as he's up for it in the future, here he is now.

Huntsville's greatest hits, 100.3 The River. I'm Heather. I gotta be honest with you, every time I hear this song, it makes me giggle. Everybody wants to rule the world. 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I've got a husband, two teenagers, boys, a cat, seven chickens outside. It is an absolute zoo over here.

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1: I'm Heather. Thanks for hanging with us on this long holiday weekend. And it is a Legends Labor Day weekend where we play two in a row from the biggest legends and music at the start of every hour. So you heard one from Billy Idol, so let's get to another one now.

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1: Yeah, baby. Yeah.
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Heard it

100.3 The River, Huntsville's greatest hits. Heather here, and you know, go ahead, sleep in this weekend. For years, experts have warned us not to sleep late on the weekends because it's bad for our internal clock. But new research, well, it has a different take. It finds that you don't actually overdo it too much. It can be good for you. Sleeping in on the weekend could be good for us. It's associated with a lower risk of high blood pressure.

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0: It's a Legends Labor Day weekend. Two in a row from the biggest names in music at the start of every hour. 100.3, The River.

Home of Murphy, Sam, and Jody. This is 100.3 The River. I'm Heather, and it is a Legends Labor Day weekend. So you're going to hear two in a row from the biggest legends in music. I can't think of a bigger one than this one. Let's keep it going with another one for Michael Jackson and one of my personal favorite songs.

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home of Murphy, Sam, and Jody. This is 100.3 The River. I'm Heather. It's another Legends Labor Day weekend, so you're going to hear two in a row from the biggest legends and music at the start of every hour. We just got Only the Good Die Young from Billy Joel, and we're going to keep it going with Piano Man.

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1: 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Turning you guys on and cranking up the music. 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

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Only thing better than Kenny Loggins is more Kenny Loggins. It is a Legends Labor Day weekend, playing back-to-back song at the top of every hour. Let's go, I'm all right.

Evansville's greatest hits, 100.3, The River. Right in the middle of your Labor Day weekend. 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

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I'll tell you what it is coming up next in two songs.

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0: we're doing it back to back just for you all weekend. 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Let's get Rhiannon on now.

0: 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Carrie, what do you think is the most stressful video game of all time?
1: I want to say Mario Kart.
0: It is. That is the correct answer. It is Mario Kart. A study shows Mario Kart is more stressful

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Get your white garments on while you still can. You know the rule, right? After Labor Day, no more all white, everything. So it's good because it's prepared. You're going to be stained. Mustard, am I right? Brady, happy Labor Day weekend. I hope you're not doing anything but relaxing, having fun, and enjoying the amazing music, the best music of all time.

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1: The fact that we worry so much about our kids' screen time here in 2026, really nothing new. Let's go back to 1983. There was a big news report, and it was about video games at arcades, and this was the warning.
2: Long hours at the screens, psychologists say, can lead to extreme introversion. 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
1: Wow. 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At least we were together at arcades, staring at screens, not in our bedrooms. Simple Minds, Twisted Sister. Oh, those songs were big when we were playing video games at the arcades. Coming up next.
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105.3 The River. One of my favorite legends, Phil Collins. It is a Legends Labor Day weekend, playing back-to-back songs from a different legend every hour. And I'm so excited that the band is finally finding his home as a solo artist in the Rock and Roll Hall of Fame. He, of course, already is in there with Genesis. But yeah, this fall, look for Phil Collins to be inducted. Sue Studios on now.

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100.3 The River. It's Brady. Open it. You have a great weekend, Monday morning and every weekday morning. We get you up to date with what's trending. Murphy, Sam, and Jody give you three things to know every hour at 6:50, 7:50, and 8:50. 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

home of Murphy, Sam, and Jody. This is 100.3 The River. Labor Day weekend, one of the last big vacation weekends of the year. If you're planning a vacation to the beach anytime soon and you're worried about sharks, don't worry. You are more likely for this to happen, which is concerning, than

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0: 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It's a full hour of 80s music hosted by the guy who still walks across the high school football field pumping his fist high in the air. Jeff Stevens. It's the 80s show.
2: Wishing you a great Labor Day weekend. I'm Jeff Stevens, and it's the Labor Day edition of the 80s show. We're highlighting songs that were big over Labor Day weekends past. Steve Miller Band coming up. Ray Parker Jr. is on the way. And how about this number one song from Labor Day 1986, Bananarama. Here's Venus.